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1: Baseline drive takes Wemby through the basket, passes to Hart, tries a three, and hits his second of game three.
2: Shamet has to Nash dribble because Wemby's right there.
1: Wemby took the pass down floor, looked to shoot the three, now drives into Anunoby, off the glass and in, and one. Spurs have hit 8 of 10. They lead by 9, and Wembanyama has a free throw coming.
3: Wemby consciously passed on the 3-point shot. He was open. He chose not to. He chose to put it on the floor. Meantime, how strange is this? Josh Hart has made 2 threes, yes, for the Knicks. What would this score be like without Josh Hart making threes?
1: Josh Hart shooting 28% for the postseason from three-point land, but those 2 threes keeping him in the game.
2: So after 2 losses, Victor Wembanyama has been the picture of equanimity. Not too high, not too low. Answering directly about his mistakes late. And he's coming out and performing in the face of the pressure. It is great to see a young man respond like that.
1: Just completed a 3-point play, 9 points for Wembanyama, 10-point lead San Antonio. And our researchers telling us that's the first time equanimity is ever used in an ESPN radio broadcast. Pass down the baseline, tipped out of bounds by Dylan Harper, intended for Anunoby, and that'll bring us to a timeout.
3: That was very close to another turnover for the Knicks. How about Castle and Wemby? 16 of the 19 points between them.
1: San Antonio lost the first two at home. They got a 10-point lead on the road at Madison Square Garden. 19-9. San Antonio leads the Knicks with 6:49 to go first quarter. 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
13: Hey, it's Evan Cohen coming up Tuesday. The Knicks are up 2-0 in the NBA Finals and will be playing at home. But will they continue to roll or will Wemby ball out? 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
1: 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Mark Kestisher, PJ Carlosimo, Doris Burke, and George Sedano with you. And George is by the Spurs bench.
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0: 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Now trail New York in the finals 2-1. Our next broadcast is Game 4. 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Coming up next, it's Game Night. For producer Mike Martino, technical director Camilo Ortiz, associate producer Josiah Howard, as well as Mark Kestisher, PJ Carlissimo, Doris Burke, and George Sedano. I'm Jim Baskwell. 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

0: point to have to improve on going into next game. So, mindset stays the same.
1: Yeah, Brunson was trying not to get fined there when he right. was asked about Wimby, yep. but you know, well, what you saw is what you saw. I get it, bro. It was ridiculous. You know, that should have been a foul for sure, and he has every right to be upset about that not being called.
2: Yeah, no, he does. He does. But, I mean, look, again, I don't look at fouls or lack of foul calls for the Knicks being the reason they lose this game. I look at 2-for-14 from the three-point line in the fourth quarter. Mm-hmm. I look at the turnovers. I look at the fouls that they did. They got called for and put the, you know, the Spurs on the line and all their turnovers, 13 turnovers. Like, I could roll down the list of priorities in what they shouldn't have done to try to win this game. The free throw attempts or lack of calls that the Knicks are talking about and Mike Brown's talking about is not high on my priority list. Sorry.
1: What's funny is Mike Brown's upset about that. When we started listening to that presser, Brunson goes, yeah, we were fouling a lot. You know?
2: Right.
1: It was like you just totally cut your legs out from under your coach. I'm sure he didn't know what Mike Brown was talking about because they're not present for the media availability for everybody. To me, that's all gamesmanship from Mike Brown. And that's what, you know what, that's what you're supposed to do. You got to try to find an edge, and you just dropped a game on your home floor that you really wanted to get, you know. So now you don't want to lose both of them because then you give up the home court that you took away. So I think this is Mike putting a little something in the bank for the refs tonight.
2: Yeah, no, he's definitely doing that, but you don't want to get caught up on that. I'm not saying that the Knicks are, because then that's going to be in the back of your mind for game four, and you have to be fully focused on getting that dub. He's Emmett Golden. I'm Q Myers. Coming up next, we'll hear from you, plus we'll hear from Wemby on a Game 3 victory. That's next on Game Night on ESPN Radio on the ESPN app.
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7: Two. That has enough.

0: days off. Look, this is a guy that came off a 7-game series, you know, with OKC. And, you know, obviously that was an emotional game, and then jumped right into the NBA Finals, and then he had some time off. So I think he was refreshed. And he didn't have to yell real loud towards the end of the game because the crowd wasn't as loud.
1: Quiet. Yeah. Yeah, we had a caller. My man Lorenzo made a great point. Mm-hmm. All the money that was in attendance tonight, probably not the best fans when the game started. The atmosphere before was outrageous.
0: Right.
1: But once the game, it got real quiet in the first quarter when they went on their run. And then late in the game, it was pretty quiet there too.
0: Jasper hit us up on Twitter and said a big difference in Wemby's play last night was that he was more decisive. When he got the ball, either he drove immediately toward the basket or passed to a teammate. But everything he did was quicker. I agree with that 100%. It looked a lot better. It looked more energized. It looked like it had purpose behind what Wemby was doing, what Stephon Castle was doing, and others. And that's how San Antonio got the 115-111 victory. Coming up next, SportsCenter All Night with Jay Reynolds. 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
2: 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It's game three of the NBA Finals at the Mecca.
20: Brunson backing down the taller Castle. Now spins, digs in, high off the glass and in. How about that for the 6'2" Jalen Brunson?

0: weren't sharp enough on, and have time to really catch your breath and discuss some things that you need to improve upon or what you're seeing out there that hopefully can help each other in the second half. And that's what we did. And I thought we came out of the third quarter with the right approach. We got some stops and had some good execution.
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4: Coming up on SportsCenter All Night. It's game three of the NBA Finals at the Mecca.
18: Brunson backing down the taller Castle. Now spins, digs in, high off the glass and in. How about that for the 6'2 Jalen Brunson?
4: A new ruling rocks college football.
19: If you cannot govern the matters that are in your lane, you don't exist. You're just four letters. The NCAA is just kind of four letters now. Maybe it always was.
4: Caitlin Clark and Afeeva look to bounce back against the Mystics.
6: Slow on the dribble, gets a screen in the backcourt from Billings. Now starts to pick up the pace. Step back, launches a three. It's good. CC's feeling it.
4: Plus, we give you all the action from the major leagues.
5: 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Quad going back. Ooh.

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3: 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It's game three of the NBA Finals at the Mecca.
25: Brunson backing down the taller Castle. Now spins, digs in, high off the glass and in. How about that for the 6'2 Jalen Brunson?
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26: 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The NCAA is just kind of four letters now. 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
27: 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Gets a screen in the backcourt from Billings. Now starts to pick up the pace. Step back. Launches a three. 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
27: 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Quad going back, looking up. It is gone. Paul Goldschmidt takes the right-hander out.
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20: Coming up on SportsCenter All Night. It's game three of the NBA Finals at the Mecca.
21: Brunson backing down the taller Castle. Now spins, digs in, high off the glass and in. How about that for the 6'2 Jalen Brunson?
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22: If you cannot govern the matters that are in your lane, you don't exist. You're just four letters. The NCAA is just kind of four letters now. Maybe it always was.
20: Caitlin Clark and Afeeva look to bounce back against the Mystics.
23: Slow on the dribble, gets a screen in the backcourt from Billings. Now starts to pick up the pace. Step back, launches a three. It's good. CC's feeling it.
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23: Goldschmidt hits that in the air to left field and deep. Kwan going back, looking up. It is gone. Paul Goldschmidt takes the right-hander out.
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24: It was billed as the most anticipated sporting event in the biggest city in the country this century. Game 3, Spurs-Knicks at Madison Square Garden became more than a basketball game. It was a cultural moment. From the celebrities to the outrageous prices, to the current U.S. president in the building. The hype reached a fever pitch. So much so that our insider, Sham Sharania, had a different pregame experience.
25: So the Knicks and Spurs, they've been handling a little bit differently. The Knicks, Karl Anthony Towns, OG Anunoby have been deflecting Donald Trump's presence here, saying that they're just focused on basketball. De'Aaron Fox admitted today that it is no doubt an inconvenience for the players in the game, and myself, Malika, personally, I was actually stopped by Secret Service just right over there. 'Cause

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21: 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The San Antonio Spurs come to Madison Square Garden and knock off the Knicks 115-111.
22: 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I mean, we've been fighting adversity all year. I mean, we looked at this like nothing different. We just wanted to come here and get a win.
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12: And the Spurs win. What a response from San Antonio. An inspiring road win. And they are right back in the series. The Knicks lead cut 2-1.
13: To be in the position that we were going into halftime, to come out in the third the way we did, and to not find a way to win the game, obviously, is disappointing.
14: It's a 7-game series for a reason. They're a great team. They're well coached. We have to keep trying to take one game, one possession at a time. But there are some things that we can control that I didn't think that we controlled tonight.
15: 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You can get in touch with the show at 888-SAY-ESPN, 888-729-3776. After the San Antonio Spurs get a huge Game 3 victory at the Garden last night, 115-111. Knicks are still up 2-1 in the series. 13-game winning streak comes to an end. Game 4 on Wednesday here on ESPN Radio at the Garden, presented by Gusto. As San Antonio was up 33-22 after the first quarter, Knicks come running back in that second quarter, dominating 42-24, outscoring the Spurs by 18. But then San Antonio goes up 1 going into the fourth. And in that fourth quarter, Victor Wembanyama plays the entire fourth quarter. The game started with him going inside out, which is exactly the way it should be. As I've been saying, every play for Wemby should be designed for a dunk. Doesn't mean he's going to dunk it on every play, but last night, every play that they drew up for Wemby outside of when he had isolation was designed for a dunk. Throw it up to him with passes that only he can catch. And if you're watching on the TV side, Javonte is literally showing all of these highlights now with passes that only a 7'5" player who is not making himself 6'5" can catch, which is what Wemby did. What happens then? You could look at it as chicken and egg. Harper and Castle were amazing. Wemby was amazing. Which one comes first? Which one comes second? Who cares if you're a Spurs fan, because you got both of them last night?
16: Well, I think the mentality of the Spurs was, we're going to get our feet in the paint.
15: Which is smart.
16: Period. The four of the first five made field goals were dunks or layups. So we're going to get our feet in the paint.
15: That message opens up, sent.
16: That opens up everything else. So, yeah, Mitch Johnson did a great job of being able to get through to his guys. He talked about it after game one loss. They did more of it in game two. I think last night was what they are in a perfect world in terms of the offense, the flow, how they want it to go, being able to have the right blend of getting the ball to Wemby, but then also spacing the floor enough where the guards can do special things off the dribble, beating guys when they have good matchups, and being able to get to the rim or get to the foul line. So I thought Castle and Harper coming out early on and getting downhill, especially attacking Jalen Brunson, that set a tone for the Spurs offense, and that allowed them to get the Knicks in early foul trouble. And when you start talking about Jalen Brunson and Mikal Bridges and Landry Shamet having four or five fouls, then all of a sudden it ends up being advantage Spurs in terms of the guards being force multipliers and being able to not only

0: Okay.
1: Another dynamic
0: microphone
1: duo.
0: Microphone check up, supreme neck protect up. I know this. Oh. Lil Del Rock. This song's only like a minute and a half long. It's like the Blink 182 of hip hop songs. 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Oh, that's a Two Americas drop right there.
1: There you go.
0: This is the Blink 182 of hip hop songs.
2: Hip hop.
0: This is honky dory. He's
1: just keep rapping it. Just keep rapping the song. You know the words.
0: I'm going Americas. To stop because I don't know that it goes well for me beyond that.
1: I think, or you could do it in your Method Man impression.
0: I don't do a Method Man impression.
2: You just did it in the break.
0: You're giving people the wrong impression of me is what you're doing.
1: I think you were saying, didn't you say I could do all nine members of the Wu-Tang Clan?
0: I did not. Did you know there are nine
1: members?
0: You guys
1: got to see, Devin, you were there. You guys got to see my ODB. It's a classic. It's great.
0: Yeah, rest in peace. Did you guys know that at any one time, there are at least nine members of the Baja Men? Did you guys know that?
3: I think we've talked about it on this show before.
0: I know. I'm just trying to segue. I'm just trying to move.
3: Trying to get out of this topic.
0: Trying to move off the topic.
1: A natural transition from Wu-Tang to the Baja.
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0: 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He is David Dennis Jr. I am Randy Scott. Let's get to the phones. We got two callers waiting. We're going to start with our guy, Dylan. Dylan in South Dakota. You're on ESPN Radio. What's up, Dylan?
5: Hip-hop anonymous, Randy? It's the 92 Barcelona Olympics, the Dream Team, and Carl Lewis. That's my ticket. So what do Bubs, Texas, Jordan, Walrus, and Cardi all have in common? Huh. They all look equitably lovely, turtlenecked up. Round Mounds Bestie, and Randog, I saw you SCAM putting in the work. Your work ethic, Randy, is reminiscent of a late 90s Carson Daly with mid-2000s Ryan Seacrest, and now we've got Randy. The three takeaways from last night. Wemby, bottom corner defender, was able to roam the paint. Taking him off Cat was obvious. A lot of Josh Hart open looks, and that's just fine if you're San Antonio. Play Brunson straight up. Let him dribble all over the place. Don't trap him. Let him get the air out of the bubble, out of the ball, and lead to his inefficiency. And then that way, Cat is not the hub. And finally, Castle was the Cardi A+. Both sides of the rock. Brunson felt him all game. Free ball, the free throws at the end. And when he is the best perimeter player, and I would say this, if you added defense and offense, he is the best perimeter player in the league. He is Vic's Pippen and this generation, maybe even better. And in his second year, fellas, he is the hoops. He is to hoops as our lovable curmudgeon Bubs is to timely music. Yes, there's some turnovers, but when they're cooking, get out the kitchen. I'm off, Bubs. Bubs, be happy for once, brother. Your world.
0: That is Dylan in South Dakota. Tremendous wordplay. I will say that with the Cardi A plus, Cardi B, Cardi D, like whatever we want to do.
1: Cardi, what was the last one you said?
0: Cardi D, I think, was referenced last night in the broadcast. Uh-huh. On our broadcast right now, currently on ESPN Radio, we're going to go back to the phones, 888-SAY-ESPN, 888-729-3776. We do want your calls on what sporting event is worth it to you to spend that much money. What is the sporting event you would spend that much money to attend? Dylan said the 92 Dream Team, and they said Carl Lewis, which is a choice. That may be the only Carl Lewis reference we get for this, but let's go back to the phone. Walrus.
3: Carl Lewis singing the national anthem.
1: Oh,
0: okay. Maybe Francis Scott off key, according to Charlie Steiner. Let's get to
1: there
0: Walrus. Walrus in California. You're on ESPN Radio.
2: Oh, he hung up.
0: We got Walrus.
2: Oh. No, I read his sound. He hung up. Walrus.
1: Whoa.
0: What?
2: I thought we were going to get the Hoop to Holler pod.
0: They do the pod together, right?
2: That's
0: Dylan
2: them.
0: And Walrus?
3: Come on, Wall.
0: Where did Wally go?
2: World. Not today.
1: Wow.
0: Russ,
1: leaving before the show is over. Who does that?
0: Can't see the line, can you, Russ? Yeah, who does leave before the show is over?
3: Before the hour is over.
0: That's crazy.
1: Also fall asleep earlier in the show, too? What's going on?
0: I don't know what you're talking about.
3: We got a full another hour here.
0: Thank you for asking, guys. My sporting event that I would spend that much money on. I'm going to go ahead and start. Okay. I'm going to start. I thought it was going to be a Raiders Super Bowl win. I tried to go to Super Bowl 37 in San Diego.
1: Uh-huh.
0: I saw a lot of people get robbed. I only had about $500. I didn't have enough to get in, so I ate like $30 nachos
1: at
0: the Marriott.
1: They knew not to rob you.
3: Is that the Barrett Robbins
0: Mission Valley? That was the Barrett Robbins one where we went missing. That's right. And where
3: were you with him?
0: Bill Callahan. I wasn't. Bill Callahan did not change any of the play calls.
3: Oh, that'd be too much work.
0: So John Gruden sniffed them all out, which was not even genius. It's just recognizing your own plays from the year before. Yeah,
1: they knew not to try to.
0: But I'm going to say I would pay that much money to go see a dream team scrimmage from '92. Those ones where they just at each other, and Larry Bird was being chirped and all that stuff. That's what I would do. Dave, what's yours real quick?
1: I would probably say that's a good one. That's a good one. Let's go with that. Let's do that. I'm just going to take yours.
0: What? What about it?
2: Randy, you took up all the time. We couldn't give our answers.
0: You know what?
1: We got 10 seconds.
0: No, we're not doing everybody's. You're right. We're going to do everybody's answers.
2: We're not? Okay.
0: On the other side. Everybody's side. We want your calls. 888-SAY-ESPN. David Dennis Jr., Randy Scott. This is ESPN Radio and the ESPN app.
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0: 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Let's get to Tremaine in Arkansas. He's been holding a long time. Yeah. Tremaine, okay. We were asking.
1: 12 things to do in the next couple minutes, so we got to get to it.
0: Tremaine is up on ESPN Radio. Tremaine, what Hello? Sporting event would you attend and be willing to spend as much money as the folks at MSG last night?
2: All right. For me, you know, all those events that y'all talk about, they was more built up for anticipation, you know. But we didn't know what Kobe's last game was going to be. You know, so if I had any choice, it'd be Kobe's last game, because it turned out to be something like that we'll never, ever see ever again. We'll never see an athlete go out like that, on top like that. And to top it all off, when I was watching the Kobe's game, I was at the Hard Rock in Florida. My wife got lost in the parking lot, drunk. I had to miss the fourth quarter of it. So it holds a special place for me.
0: I remember that day. That was the same day that the Warriors were going for 73 wins, right?
1: The Warriors going for 73.
0: Yeah.
1: Was such a Kobe's last game was on ESPN2 that night.
0: That's crazy. And then, Kobe had been playing well.
1: Isn't that crazy?
0: They were playing the Jazz, right?
1: Yeah, they were playing Hayward, the Jazz. It was kind of a meaningless game. I think the Jazz were fighting for, I think they made the playoffs. They're like a little playoff, possibly, maybe not.
0: Okay.
1: And the Lakers certainly weren't. Kobe goes for 60. It's crazy.
0: 60. On a Brunsonian number of shots as well, if memory serves. Guys, what were...
1: 50, I think.
0: David Dennis Jr., you picked a Saints Super Bowl.
1: Yeah.
0: I picked the Raiders Super Bowl, but also like the Dream Team practices. I think that'd be cool. Devin.
3: Oh.
0: What is your sporting event you spend
3: so
0: that much money
3: asking,
0: to go
3: man.
0: See?
3: How about the...
1: Actually, you know what? I wanted to talk about something else right now. no, go ahead.
3: How about the original Olympics? Huh? In Greece? 776 BC.
0: Oh, my word.
3: You know?
4: Wow.
3: Go back all that way to see...
4: How much is that going to cost?
3: I mean, I don't know what they use in Greece as a form of currency, even now or back then.
0: That's a good question.
1: How much are time?
0: Honey, I think. Honey was a part of currency.
1: I think they were naked.
0: Is that why you want to go back?
3: No problem.
1: I think that was a naked.
0: Devin's confident. He's got body confidence.
3: I mean, listen, I just want... What are they, you know, what are the events back then? That's the question. You know,
0: running, I think running
1: was probably a big part of it. Probably a little Greco-Roman wrestling. Greco or Rome back then?
0: If they were Grecian, they'd probably just call it wrestling.
1: Probably just call it wrestling.
3: Like chariot horse racing, maybe?
0: Chariots.
1: Mm-hmm. Yeah. Mm-hmm.
0: Bubba, what's yours, bud?
4: I got a tie, I would say. First, while I'm not much of a... I'm less of a Duke fan now, I think going to the Leitner game against Kentucky would have been quite enjoyable. I mean, it's one of the best college games of all time.
1: You would spend all your money to go watch Duke win a basketball
3: game. He's a Duke and Cowboys fan. Yeah, how bad is that?
4: I mean, it's one of the best college games of all time, so being at that game would have been pretty unbelievable. But if not that game, I would say being at Game 6 of Mets-Red Sox for the Buckner game, I think would have been very enjoyable as well.
0: All right, 86. Okay.
1: Mm-hmm.
0: You're a Duke fan as well. I didn't know this about you.
4: I'm not really that much anymore. But
1: They stop winning.
0: They're still good. They're still good. Let's play the Sam Presti part of his press conference. It was a lengthy presser. Man doesn't get cheated in word count. Man after my own heart. But it was 100 minutes of a press conference, and he's defending Shai Gilgeous-Alexander and the criticism of SGA. Here's Sam Presti.
5: Relative to Shai and the narrative on that, he's playing against six people. He's got five defenders, and the sixth defender is social media. And, you know, that's a reality. And he's not going to be the last player that the machine decides to target. But no one's going to handle this gracefully, because when they turn it on somebody else, they're not going to step up there every night and not acknowledge it.
1: I think he's speaking directly to you, Randy.
3: I think so, too.
1: I think it was about Randy Scott. He watched SportsCenter and said, that's the guy. I'm tired of this.
0: It's so easy to address the symptoms and not the cause, right? Like, it's so easy. Instead of saying to SGA, hey, it'd be great if you stop, like, for your own health and longevity, it'd be great if you stop hitting the floor. The floor has no give.
1: Uh-huh.
0: You do it a lot.
6: it's been charted. It's indisputable that you did it the most in the playoffs. Change that aspect of your game. It's a lot easier to just criticize the folks who point it out.
1: Okay.
6: Point out a factual accuracy. It's also the same social media machine that dubbed Sam Presti a genius before he'd won anything.
1: Whoa. Oh, yeah. Okay.
6: Right? I mean, and I'm not saying he doesn't deserve it because they had a talented roster plenty of times before they actually won a championship. But Sam Presti was anointed as this basketball savant and this roster building and salary cap savant before he had any reason to celebrate a title, and before anybody did. So this is part of what I would just ask the NBA to stop criticizing one of the things that makes NBA fandom special, which is social media.
1: Mm-hmm.
6: NBA Twitter is undefeated.
1: Yeah, it is. And I would also say that in the grand scheme of criticized people on the internet, SGA is nowhere near, I would say, the top 10 most criticized players of the last, decade. Nowhere near that, to the point where it has to be brought up in press conferences. Nobody's actually hating on this dude like that.
6: And in all seriousness, what makes it so frustrating is how incredible he is when he doesn't play these stupid games.
1: Game 7 was great.
6: It was amazing. It was like, why can't you do this all the time? And that is where this comes from. If he had just come up as a guy who was a free throw merchant and had no other skills, that's something completely different, but that is not him.
1: Randy, we're 10 favorite tomorrow. Games of all time.
6: The Rich Eisen Show is next. This has been ESPN Radio, ESPN app.
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0: 844-204 Rich, number to dial. Terzo in Iowa, all rise. Let's take his call. What's up, Terzo? How are you, sir?
1: Hello.
2: Hello.
0: What's up?
1: Rich, I got to tell you, that interview that you had with DP was absolutely phenomenal.
0: Thank you.
1: That brought back so many memories. Obviously, I've been listening to you for the entirety that your show's been on the air. Obviously, I've listened to DP throughout my entire life. So listening to you guys chop it up and just be yourselves, that was phenomenal. I really did enjoy that.
0: Thank you.
1: And I got to agree with Windhorse, man. It does bring a little bit of levity to the whole entire situation, and, you know, especially kind of with everything that's going on. So that was great to go back down that memory lane.
0: Thanks.
1: And I got to tell you, you guys are two of the best interviewers, and I must say this, is it's you ask a question and you want to hear a good answer and you allow for the conversation to go on. So kudos to you, my man. That was a great interview, and I can't wait for the rest of them.
0: I appreciate you say that. The Berman episode's out right now. Terzo, thank you for the call. Appreciate it. That's Terzo in Iowa. There he goes, everybody. Do we have time to play this, or we're out of time for the rest of this hour? Okay. Yeah, actually, no, let me go here. Let's wait. We'll show the Chris Berman clip later on. Talking about the NFL draft. It's really classic. The Brendan Sorsby ruling. The more I think about it, the more angry I'm getting. Do you see the Big Ten is reportedly thinking of telling its member schools you cannot play Texas Tech in any sport?
3: I saw a few of the schools that already, Nebraska and somebody else.
0: And I guess that's punishment for trying to defang the NCAA for good? Is that what it is? We'll talk about this with Jay Billis later on. I mean,
3: yeah.
0: Texas Tech shouldn't have attempted to keep Brendan Sorsby.
3: Right.
0: Is that what they're saying?
3: Kind of. Like, your guy got caught doing something that's pretty much the worst thing you can do in sports.
0: Right.
3: And
0: because it messes with the integrity of the game, and
3: yeah,
0: you're thinking about.
3: And you're just like, oh, let me find a judge who'll say he can play. You know, who said it yesterday? Was it Josh Pate? You can find a judge to say pretty much anything you want them to say.
0: Right.
3: If you look hard
0: enough.
3: So
0: the fact that Texas Tech even attempted it,
3: right,
0: should be punished for
3: it. It's like, come on, man.
0: Well, this sort of insanity is because there's no central office. Like, if we're going to defang the central office for good, because that's what this does. It again, it's basically as if you're taking your kid's phone away as punishment for something. Let's say your kid did something completely egregious and you're trying to discipline your child, mm-hmm, to teach them you can't do this. This is something you can't do. So we're going to take your phone away. I'm just giving an example. And then your child basically says, you are causing me irreparable harm that can't be overcome, because if you're taking my phone away, I'm no longer able to text my friends and find out about some concert that I could go to. And if I miss the concert, that's irreparable harm.
3: Yeah, I'm an outcast.
0: I'm now missing a concert. It's a once-in-a-lifetime situation. I'm suddenly no longer as popular with my friends. You're causing me irreparable harm. And the answer is, these are called consequences for your actions. You can't fire me for this. Let's say you're fired from your job because of your behavior. You can't fire me for this. You should actually be supporting me and trying to help me out, as opposed to giving me consequences for my actions. It's absolutely runs counter to what we're trying to do as parents, what we're trying to do as employees and we're employers or colleagues. Nuts. Absolutely nuts that there's a judge saying there's irreparable harm because you're not supporting Brendan Sorsby's return from actions that are so egregious, you feel the need to punish him. And I guess now Big Ten schools, or what, Georgia's apparently reportedly involved in this, some other SEC schools, they're just going to take matters into their own hands and say, Texas Tech, you're off our schedule for all sports, which isn't fair to the people who aren't gambling part of their sports there at Texas Tech. But this is what happens when everything goes off the rails, as it has.
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21: Earlier on the show, ESPN NBA insider Ryan Windhorst. Coming up, 49ers tight end George Kittle. ESPN college basketball analyst Jay Billis. Actor and comedian Eric Andre. And now, it's Rich Eisen.
0: Hour number two of the Rich Eisen Show is on the air. 844-204-RICH is the number to dial here on the program. Brian Windhorst was on this program in hour number one talking about game three of the NBA Finals last night. And we chopped that up significantly.

0: 844-204-RICH, number to dial. We'll take your calls in a second. While the world watches the stars at the FIFA World Cup, Hyundai has its eyes on the next generation of talent. I don't know if you've seen any of the Hyundai billboards in your neck of the woods. There's one right on the 405 talking about exactly what I'm talking about. The future stars who are already turning heads at age 14. Because next doesn't wait for an invitation, neither do we. Hyundai has always moved the future within reach. We did it when we made advanced safety standard on every vehicle and engineered EVs with ultra-fast charging capability. And we're still doing it every day because the future isn't some far-off concept. It's already here. Next starts now. Hyundai, an official partner of FIFA. Normally, I know what guests are going to kind of say or have a general sense of how they're going to react to a story that we're having them on to react to. I have no idea what Jay Billis is about to say about the Brendan Sorsby latest.
1: Mm-hmm.
0: So that's coming up in hour number three. We have some breaking news out of Cleveland Browns camp.
1: We do, yeah.
0: Go ahead and give me the drop. You want to give me...
2: Here it comes.
3: Oh, am I? I see.
4: Breaking news.
0: Dylan Gabriel's wearing number 6.
1: Oh, wow.
0: Yeah. There he is. Mm-hmm. DG rocking a new look, it's being called. Rocking the look that he has to have because somebody took his number.
1: It's wearing Baker Mayfield's number.
0: Oh. Interesting.
1: Yeah.
0: Okay.
1: So.
0: Well, that's available in Cleveland.
1: Yes.
0: Been available in Cleveland for quite some time.
1: Yeah, sure.
0: Do we know if Jared Verse took Dylan Gabriel's number or got it because he paid for it? Do we know?
1: We do not have that information.
0: Why is this the biggest mystery right now in the NFL?
1: I don't know.
5: Told you, it's like Friday, man. He Debo'd that. Debo took Red's bike. Verse took Gabriel's number.
0: Just took it? You can't.
1: Well, I mean,
0: you can't just take someone's number.
1: It was given to him by the equipment manager.
0: But that means it was made free for him to take because it wasn't free of charge. Right? That's the way it works in the NFL. Did we see the first instance of somebody just taking a uniform and did not compensate the former owner of said uniform number?
5: That's my point.
0: Did that happen? And to do it to a quarterback,
1: right? It's possible. Yeah, it's possible.
0: He does have more tenure as an NFL player.
5: Yeah, but not on that
0: than
5: team.
0: Dylan Gabriel, but not on that team. Doesn't that matter?
5: You got to look at the equipment manager, right? Because they're the ones that hand out all
0: They're not gears. Just saying, take the quarterback.
5: How do you know that?
0: They're just not doing it. He can't do that.
1: With all due respect.
0: Don't give that
1: to Dylan Gabriel.
0: Don't do that. He's still a human being, Chris, who had number 8.
5: They're all human beings. That's
0: Come on now. Come
5: Debo.
0: On. Now. 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
19: What's up? 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

0: 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Those have been hanging on for a while. I apologize. You know, we went from interview to interview to interview. And I just love going from a dense, serious sports legal conversation with Jay Billis like that to a conversation we just had with Eric Andre. It really is just a way for us to, if you will, explore the studio space. Before we go, Brian Schottenheimer spoke, TJ.
1: Oh,
0: your guy. You made him cry at the combine.
2: Him, you know, Sol Ruka. It's what I do, apparently.
0: It is. It is.
3: Barbara Walters.
0: Where hey, coach,
2: what did my coach have to say?
0: Where's George Pickens, coach? Where is he?
4: My conversation with George has been positive, just about life in general. So I expect and hope he'll be here. I mean, hope and expect, same thing. I mean, I can't make anybody do something that they want to do. But yeah, no, he's not committed that to me. But I expect he'll be here.
0: All right.
1: Okay.
0: He signed his tender.
2: He did.
0: So that means he's under contract. If he didn't, he doesn't have to be at mandatory events. You keep thinking he's going to get traded, and I'm going to go on the other way. I don't think so.
2: I don't either.
0: He's going to make a serious amount of money in this first franchise tagged year, and I know he wants more money down the line. And June 15th, that's around the corner. That's the deadline by which you've got to be signed as a
1: $27.3 million there on the franchise.
0: So, but. You want to make the bag, you
2: show up and ball out.
0: You show up and let Dak try and throw it to CeeDee Lamb, and when the attention gets paid there, you got yourself free reign, man. You get the one-on-one coverage from Dak in an offense that's on tilt for the Dallas Cowboys as they're playing great defense.
2: Glorious.
0: He's going to make a ton of money.
2: We got Caleb Downs. I don't know if you knew that.
0: I'm aware of that.
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0: change for the worse from the beginning. Let me ask you this, Ari, because there's a lot of moral outrage, and you said most people are unified. But do you know, I'm not going to throw different schools at you, but do you know if anyone would have turned, anyone would have actually said no to Sorsby or did say no to Sorsby?
1: I don't know that they would. Paul, I think that we know that college football has a longstanding tradition of, you know, sacrificing moral, vindications and, moral standards in order to win, right? Like, that's kind of always been the case. And here's the actual interesting thing about this that's a little bit different from some of the other stuff. There have been people in college football, players in the past, who have done things who are far more reprehensible on a human level. I'm talking about crimes. I'm talking about, you know, victimizing other human beings in ways that would hurt them in physical and emotional ways that have been able to continue playing. And I don't think that I'm going to make any illusions of the fact that what Brendan Sorsby did is as bad as some of the things that players in the NFL who are still playing have done from a morality standpoint. But when you look at it from a rules standpoint, a college football standpoint, there's been nobody. I mean, this is capital murder when it comes to what you cannot do as a player on a football team in college. It's not capital murder in real life, but within the confines of that world and that in those rules, like, that's the worst thing that you can do. And we've all been trained since the beginning of time that there is one thing that a player cannot do. You know, Pete Rose is infamous for this for a reason. Like, we all grew up with sports knowing you cannot bet on your team. So I think that the world is kind of having a hard time catching up with the fact that this isn't just like a weird NCAA ruling on, you know, tattoos being sold or cheeseburgers being bought for players or some other asinine NCAA antiquated rule that existed. This is coming to terms with the fact that, you know, A, that the integrity of the games and the results are obviously the most important thing to the sanctity of the sport, but also that if they can't enforce this, they can't enforce anything. So it's kind of a reckoning on multiple fronts. And, you know, frankly speaking, I understand that Texas Tech is in a very pivotal year. I understand that Cody Campbell and others have invested tremendously in the revival of the Texas Tech football program, and they have been committed to bringing them back and have certainly been successful in the short term in doing so. I don't know if it's easy for me in my living room in Dallas right now to tell you that it would have been easy to tell him no, but I think that from a morality standpoint and in the sanctity of the game standpoint, not to sound too self-righteous, the right thing to do would have been, hey, there are lines that you cannot cross, and we're not gonna sacrifice those lines in order to try to win, especially considering the fact that I'm not necessarily sure that, you know, Will Hammond wouldn't have gotten him back to the playoff anyway. So, like, you know, it's kind of a bizarre situation, but we all have to kind of come to grips on, A, I guess you can gamble on your team and still play now, but also the NCAA can't enforce anything, which is two different views, but two very striking things to think about.
0: Ari Wasserman, thank you very much, Ari. We appreciate you joining us. We don't expect anything really new on this. The Big 12 is just really, I don't know what Ari heard from Brett Yormark. I heard a bunch of nonsense. Even though he may not have legal justification, he could make a stand. But tell me this, who makes a stand? I mean, one thing we know, everyone in college athletics is outraged today. You heard Ari talk about this, but who is going to stand up? I mean, the commissioner of the Southeastern Conference a couple of months ago took a stand against Charles Bediako. He issued an amicus brief with the NCAA, which isn't a popular thing to do, against one of his own member institutions. You can do that if you don't agree. But the problem here is that everyone would have taken. Do you think Lane Kiffin, had he not gotten Sam Levitt, would have turned down Brendan Sorsby? You think all you LSU fans out there who are screaming and hollering about this being outrageous, you don't think you'd be calling in right now defending Lane Kiffin at LSU or Alabama or Georgia, who's outraged more than anybody apparently in the entire country? That's where we are right now. I'm not saying it's good. I mean, everyone feels the same way about this. I'm just trying to understand what happens if he's on your team. Do I like Cody Campbell? No, I think the guy's a clown. I think he has bought his way in to the elite club, and He's making a mess out of it. We saw him last week with all his fat cat Hollywood billionaires at the Cruz Senate hearing. We see him wherever he is today. He's taking shots at Georgia's arrest record in reaction to Josh Brooks yesterday. This guy's not good for college football. This guy is just a typical Texas billionaire who didn't get in all the right clubs, so now he's bullying his way into the CFP. And by the way, is the CFP going to take a stand? Maybe General Clark out there in Dallas might say we're not letting this bunch in our tournament. I mean, somebody needs to say something. But so I mean, a couple weeks ago, I actually felt badly for this kid. I thought maybe he wasn't being treated badly, fairly, and then all of a sudden, all this you open the door to see what was really going on, and you're still trying to dig out from the skeletons and all the problems. But right now, all I hear is outrage from everyone, including myself. David Ubben will join us a little bit later on. Chris Ballard got a book out, and your phone calls when we come back.
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0: So don't forget, tomorrow night, you'll find out when your favorite team is playing this season. We know the schedule already. We don't know the times yet, and we should know most of the times by tomorrow night. Speaking of baseball times, we do know that Troy and West Virginia open up the College World Series in 3 days, Ole Miss and North Carolina. We talked to the Ole Miss coach yesterday. And then how about Saturday? It looks like Hoover 3 weeks later, Oklahoma and Alabama, and then Texas and Georgia. Probably the two best teams are playing. Meanwhile, Cody Campbell has an op-ed in USA Today promoting his bill that Ted Cruz put his name on. He talked about how this is the best way to save college athletics, and then a random SEC responded, "I don't know, man. I think not letting gambling addicts who bet on their own games to play is probably our best chance to save college sports." So Cody Campbell getting attacked there. Let's go to the phones, and Sean starts it off for us in North Carolina. Hello, Sean.
1: Hello, Paul. How are you?
0: We're doing great.
1: Yeah, awesome. Really wanted to say that you were spot on this morning on ESPN about the Texas Tech quarterback. Also, Alabama State baseball. The problem is that what's propping up college sports right now is the viewing because of the gambling. And I think that that's a serious problem that we're having to do. But I want to take issue with one thing you said a little while back. You said that the smartest people know what they're doing in college sports. About a year and a half ago, they do not. Academics deal in theory. The rest of us live in reality. And the problem is with college sports at this point is that nobody knows what to do. They have no clue, and it is causing a serious issue with the integrity of any game. It doesn't matter about football. It matters with all the games. And my serious concern, and again, I know myself with my school in the SEC, with several other people in the SEC, we're kind of separating from football this season because we don't know who's going to be there, who's not going to be there, right? It's like a crazy free agency that doesn't even happen in the NFL.
0: Thank you, Sean. Appreciate it. John is up next. Good afternoon, John.
2: Good afternoon, Paul. And I picked up on the Freudian slip there about him pimping on the Ted Cruz bill. It didn't go unnoticed. Hey,
0: thank you.
2: Paul, you recently asked what was your show's optimal mix of guests versus callers. The answer seems to be flexibility. For example, when you were in Dustin, it was all guest interviews and thus no need for the callers. But when you got back to the studio, you caught up with the backlog of callers. Yesterday, your show leaned more toward the torrent of outraged callers regarding the Sorsby court decision. Paul, you and your production team do a great job of hosting relevant guests on a busy news day, and for those slow days, allowing for more calls and drama. One thing, though, I've noticed, Paul, is over the last few weeks, is an uptick in your monologues during the show that not only provide us your input, but on the stories, but also kind of resets the focus on the show, like what you did at the conclusion of the Ari Wasserman interview. Had you noticed that about yourself?
0: Yeah, I mean, I think some of it, John, is that there are so many things going on, and I know this is going to sound incredibly self-serving here, but I'm going to say it anyway. I try not to make this show about me because it really isn't. I've often been criticized by people when they say, "Well, you never really give your opinion." So I'm toying with this. I don't want to come on here like others and just bloviate for 15 minutes. That's not the purpose of the show. But I feel like, you're smart enough to figure out some of the reasons why. But when we have a guest, I feel instead of just spending 10 minutes attacking the guest, maybe it's not a bad idea for at least to express a few thoughts about how I believe it ought to be communicated as opposed to maybe what he or she said.
2: No, you did a great job with your kill shots at the end of that conclusion of that first segment. Paul, I'm not sure whose statements were worse, Texas Tech BS or Big 12 Commissioner Yormark's vanilla-flavored meaningless comments, or Sorsby portraying himself as a beacon of others of good and evil. What's your thoughts on the comments?
0: Yeah, I mean, listen, I probably have the least animus towards Sorsby. He's a product of the system. Everybody wanted him. Everybody was willing to pay him. and he took the money and his pass caught up to him. I mean, I find some of these. I find Yormark to be the biggest coward and biggest clown of all these people, because he as a commissioner has a bully pulpit. He has an opportunity to be heard, and all he has done so far is just give a bunch of diplomatic 101 nonsensical diatribes about nothing. This is a lot. This is like the State Department talking about the United States' relationship with North Korea. You have a meeting of some junior assistant secretary of state. We had a thoughtful and productive conversation, open and honest. That's pure BS. I mean, this guy is a total loser. And I mean, listen, I know he made $1 billion representing Jay-Z and all that, but it's not working here. And his real problem is, if you take away Texas Tech from his league, he's got a bunch of little sheep. So he doesn't really want to go up against the big bad Cody Campbell, who is a powerful figure in college athletics. He's besties with Ted Cruz and the Smash Capital billionaires. So what's he supposed to do? If he came out with a statement saying, we're not going to put up with this stuff, and then finally, with the permission of his presidents, say, we took a vote, and it's 15-1, we're declaring this guy ineligible. Now, I'm well aware, as you are, John, that it's likely to be overthrown by the Texas Tech Law School Brigade, who's on the Court of Appeals. By the way, I didn't even know Texas Tech had a law school until yesterday. But that's okay. At least he goes down swinging, as opposed to looking like a lamb, which is how he is being portrayed right now.
2: Well, it's safe to say you won't be getting Christmas cards from Ted Cruz and Cody Campbell, agree?
0: I am pretty happy. If I never talked to Ted Cruz in my life, I would be pretty pleased. Hey, thanks for the call. We're up against the break. We are back with much more right after this. Paul Feinbaum here. 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
5: Hello.
6: Is Joey home?
5: Joey, the door.
6: Joseph,
5: Yeah.
6: Hello, son. I'm Dean Rubin from college. I'm here to invite you to join us this fall.
5: Me?
6: Mm-hmm.
7: Give me a day! 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
6: Well, we've reviewed your application.
7: Give me a D!
6: No, wait. Right, you didn't actually fill out an application.
5: I didn't think I had to.
6: 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Because your algebra grade certainly... 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

0: Hey, welcome back. Great to have all of you with us. And let's check in with Stan up next in Alabama. Hello, Stan.
1: Hello, Paul. Thanks for taking my call.
0: Thank you.
1: I know it's been talked about before. I've heard it on your show about making all the athletes employees. Now, who is against that? Is it the NCAA? Is it the colleges? And who's for that? And if they did do that, how many of these problems would be solved that we're talking about today?
0: Well, pretty much everyone inside the college bubble is against it, and they're strongly against it. Now, I think it would cure a lot of the problems, because if employees have a different standard and a different code that they have to abide by than whatever you want to describe the current college players. I mean, they're really there once they're eligible by NCAA bylaws, their status is entirely up to the head coach.
1: Okay. I just know I've heard you mention that before, and since it's all about pay, I don't know if that'll ever come to fruition or not, but I was just curious, and I was going to let you know, Paul, I love your show. I've been listening to it since 2007. I'm originally from Hackleburg, and I know you got kin folks there. I went off, joined the Army, had a career, come back, and settled down in Huntsville, and listen to you every day, and really love it. So keep doing what you're doing, man.
0: Yeah, thank you, Stan. Yeah, my brother-in-law has a place up in Hackleburg, and I've been there, and so it's a really fantastic town. Hey, thank you for the call. Appreciate it. Glad to hear from you. Sparks is up next in Alabama. Hello, Sparks.
2: Hey, you got to know when to hold Paul up. Remember the Alabama baseball coach? I mean, wham, bam, he was out of there, man. I don't know why they didn't do this guy like that, because it's just, I think, as long as they get down there, they're going to be it. And it is terms of, I know you know about Pete Rose. Remember, what was his name? Burt Jones. Remember him?
0: Yeah, played at LSU.
2: Yeah, and the coach. And didn't he get caught in some kind of gambling that back in the 70s?
0: Yeah, I don't remember that one, Sparks.
2: He was caught gambling or something. But, no, I'm just saying the NIL money, they're going to be it on their own team. Yeah, remember the two NBA officials here about 10 or 12 years ago?
0: They
2: The rug. Shaving point. But I just said that it just ran college football. That's all I got to say about it.
0: Hey, thanks. Todd is up next in Bowling Green. Hello, Todd.
3: Hey, Paul, how are you?
0: We are doing great. Thank you.
3: Hey, thanks for taking my call. I just wanted to ask real quickly, first of all, give my condolences to the family, the friends, the entire Kentucky football program on the death of Nick Smith. Of course, nothing has been really released, but... by all accounts, he was just a great young man, and I hate to hear that.
0: Thank you.
3: And I know you've had a couple of chances to talk with Coach Stein. What do you think about the recruiting that he's doing? What do you think about the people he's brought in, and how do you expect the UK football program to go from here?
0: Thank you very much for the call, and I appreciate you mentioning the tragedy up there. I really like Coach Stein. We've had a number of opportunities to visit with him, and quite frankly, I think he has brought a spirit, an enthusiasm to that program that we haven't seen in a very long time. I think they're going to have a good year, and I think the foundation is going to be laid for them to have a great program under him.
3: I do too. I think there's a lot of excitement here, and I was not a Mark Stoops basher. I believe that Mark Stoops did more for this program than anybody else. It was just time for a change, and I think there's a lot of excitement now. Tough schedule, but I think.
0: Thank you very much for the call, David Ubbin. Is straight ahead.
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14: Hello?
15: Hello?
14: Yes? Hello?
15: Yes.
14: Hello?
15: Yes. Yes. 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
14: Yeah, it's a small room. $300
15: No, no, no, no, no. I don't want a room. I want a colon.
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0: /donate.

0: can do. And I think people would be very quick to pull that trigger if they're allowed to.
1: And David, I know you can only report on what you know at this moment in time, but other than the Big 12 doing whatever they are currently doing while they examine this case, is there anything else out there? Or, and if there's not, then sores be plays.
0: I think that's what they are trying to figure out. You know, the Big 12's legal experts are sort of trying to decide that right now, trying to figure out what that looks like. But yeah, I think the first step is like a conference suspension is the simplest thing. Maybe the second simplest thing would be Texas Tech decides not to play him and say, yes, the court says we can do this, but we're not going to do that. Beyond that, like what else is on the table is a complicated question. And maybe there's some creative folks out there that understand the ins and outs of legally what it looks like. But that feels like the two steps that like somebody is going to have to say, yes, we are going to do this, or no, we are not going to do this moving forward.
1: Great stuff. David Ubben from The Athletic, really appreciate it. We are heading to a break right now. Still plenty of time for you to get in at 855-242-7285. Your reaction straight ahead.
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12: Is Joey home?
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0: with them are the three non-conference games they already have, and then their conference games. And that's still in dispute. I just want to say, for all the outrage that we're hearing, I don't think the story is over yet. The Big 12 is taking their time. They're looking foolish in the process, but somewhere down the road,
1: who would be in charge of making a ruling on it if it does come to that scenario? I mean,
0: if you don't show up for a game, you're going to forfeit. So the only authority right now would be the league, because that's where the most games are.
1: Okay. Well, I don't know. It just seems like another can of worms is going to be opened up if they do that, because then rulings made on...
0: There's also television contracts involved here that pay the league and pay the school a lot of money. So thank you for the call. You raised a really good question. We're up against the break. More of your phone calls right after this.
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0: We are back, and Augie is up next in New Orleans. Hello, Augie.
1: Kip Kiefer. Or maybe it should be Brendan Sorsby. But Paul, Swamp Dog, I can never say Swamp Dog is an idiot. I never have, but some people have, because he stole my my idea. So I know it's an injunction, and there's a long way to go in this, but let's assume, like in all of these cases, and oh, by the way, if there's a slimier team out there than Ole Miss and how they do business, it's Texas Tech. And you got a judge who is now interjecting himself into this. So Swamp Dog's point was, what if a team decides not to play them? They forfeit. Well, what if the NCAA or the CPF will say that we will not count the games Texas Tech plays against the opponents on their schedule? So, for example, let's say if LSU played Texas Tech this year, and that was the going in position, then I'm sure Lane Kiffin would put in his JV team, and who cares if Texas Tech beats them 1,000-1? They didn't beat anybody, and we didn't get anybody hurt in a meaningless game. And in the end, Texas Tech wouldn't get invited to anything. Why couldn't that be done? Some judge can interject and now set the rules of how the NCAA is going to pick teams for the playoffs? I mean, there's a point to all of this legal gymnastics. And we see it in national politics, Paul. We see the president doing things and challenging the courts that people thought were impossible. But there's a point where the jurisprudence of our country is not keeping up with the times. And they're inserting themselves in ways that I don't think it was ever intended to be. Just like on a football field in an NFL game, if one player, remember, was it Mason Rudolph, where someone right. came off and they were beating him with it? Why couldn't the DA in that county, if it was in Philadelphia or wherever, charge the NFL player with assault and battery? I mean, now we're going to have every aspect of the sport litigated by the judicial system. So going back to my original point of teams refusing to really, or the CPF, the Big 12, whoever decides that these games will not count, it'll make Texas Tech season meaningless. And teams will not risk playing their first team in a game that won't mean anything. And what's wrong with that? What's the downfall with that? Sometimes you got to fight fire with fire. And I think we're at that point.
0: Thank you, Augie. Appreciate it. But knowing the CFP, their legal standing will, I'm sure, is being investigated right now, as everyone else is. So let's check in with Smith, who is up next in Georgia. Hello, Smith.
2: Hi, buddy. How you doing?
0: We're doing great. Thank you.
2: Hey, I got a question about the judges on that Texas Tech thing.
0: Correct. What do you need? What do you want to ask?
2: Is it a magistrate? Is it a state or a Supreme?
0: No, it's a state circuit judge.
2: Well, they could be overruled, right?
0: Well, here's what's happened. The judge, the original judge, recused himself. He was a Texas Tech graduate. The retired judge came in and ruled in favor of Sorsby. The NCAA has appealed it to the Texas State of Appeals, and the circuit judge has already set a trial for February, which is pretty obvious what he's doing there. So now it's up to the Court of Appeals. Four of the justices are Texas Tech graduates, which doesn't necessarily mean they'll rule in favor of Texas Tech, although they probably will. And I'm sure I'm sure there's another path. Right now it's in the appellate process.
2: Okay, thank you.
0: Thank you. Yeah, again, I'm not saying this is the end of the run, but most people seem to think it's the end of the run until the season. That's the operative phrase there. Let me continue with Michael, who is in Pell City, Alabama.
3: Hey, Paul.
0: Hey there. Good afternoon.
3: Yes, sir. I was just going to talk to you about the quarterback situation and the pasture. I think money is the root of all evil anyway about this situation. do you think that he will he get paid if they do get rid of him? Or, you know, the commissioner kept him for that reason, wouldn't you think?
0: Well, right now, I mean, I think there's more litigation to go. I mean, the school right now has a contract with Soresby. Now, they're being challenged by Cincinnati in terms of having broken their contract. But, yeah, I mean, right now, he is being paid by Texas Tech.
3: Is that why you think he might get to play this year? I mean, you know.
0: Yeah, right now he's, you know, the NCAA declared him ineligible. The court overturned that. So at the moment, and I think everything you have to understand is at the moment. It's a pretty fluid situation. Thank you very much for the call. Really appreciate it. Let me check in with Bill in Georgia. Hey, Bill, go right ahead.
4: Oh, appreciate the opportunity. I would like to see in all the NIL contracts a clause that says that anyone found gambling on any sport in event or any sport while under the NIL contract, it voids the NIL contract and they have to repay any money that they have received from the NIL contract. And I don't know why they couldn't put that in all the contracts for the NIL people, and that doesn't necessarily solve this problem, but maybe it'll prevent a future one.
0: Oh, I think you'll probably see that in future contracts. I would agree with you. Thank you for the call. Appreciate it. Otis Shea is up next. Good afternoon.
5: Hey, Mr. Feinbaum. Thank you for taking my call, as always. You know, being someone that's been in treatment for, I mean, and I make this known, but alcohol, going to treatment for 30 days doesn't solve the problem. There is a trust issue. You lose trust when you're in your addiction, and it's hard to regain that trust. It's like credit. It's so easy to lose credit, but it's hard to build. The problem is Texas Tech and the lawyers have basically, you know, said it was everybody else's problem. You know, he was a victim, whatnot. And that's the bigger issue of whether he's eligible or not. Rules are rules. When I was growing up, my mom and dad said no. I didn't question that. This day and age, you say no, and then you lawyer up. So that's the real issue. And I'll hang up and listen. Thank you for taking my call.
0: And thank you for sharing your story. Why don't we take a break? We are working our way through the final section of the show. Still 90 minutes remaining. We'll be right back.
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0: We are back, and I-Man is up next. Good afternoon. I-Man is up next. No, I-Man. Chris is up next. Hey, Chris.
1: Hey, Paul. Thanks for taking my call to the greatest show on earth. I'm going to try something new today. It was good hearing your voice yesterday, Sheila. All black hairs are great. I-Man is great. Legend is great. And Squirrel is great. Paul, the sky is blue and the water is green. Have a nice day.
0: Tanner is up next. Good afternoon.
2: Hey, Mr. Paul, good to speak with you.
0: Thank you.
2: On that guest you just had on, I wasn't going to talk about it. I had no idea he was coming on, but I got an ice bath at home, and I got a sauna at home. And if I had the time, I would do the sauna every day. That ice bath, I do it on occasions. I know it is good for you. I've read the science. I can't get used to it. It's too cold. I'm cold natured. You know, I'm born and bred in the South. Maybe I don't. That's what I blame it on. But yeah, I would. Anybody that's interested in the health benefits of ice baths and saunas, I'd look into that because it really is. It's really good for you. But Paul, main reason I called today, and I'm sure you're tired of hearing about it, but you know I'm tired of hearing about it too. Tired of seeing things not being done about it, but this Brendan Sorsby, you know, he's a kid. He's in his early 20s or whatever. We make mistakes. I'm not so mad at him. It's the system. It's the adults in the room. I don't know how Texas Tech, how their athletic director, their president, their board members, how do they put this one football season ahead of the integrity of the institution? And I'm kind of baffled by that. And, you know, I at least I'll give the Big 12 commissioner credit. He called it out. It's just, I don't know how you justify it. I mean, I don't know how you sleep at night just knowing that you're, you know, like you said, no, it doesn't corrupt the entire sport. But, you know, 10 years ago, this would have been, you know, a nuclear bomb. This now, can you see we're inching in the wrong direction? And I just think, you know, we're all, it's not, you know, when Betty Ocko was at Alabama, yeah, I had rose-colored glasses on. But as a society, we all said this is wrong.
0: But I'm glad you said that, Tanner. So I say this to everyone, and I mean, at first I was maybe a little more lenient until I learned more about what he had done and all the just ghastly behavior. But the question now is, if this was your school, if this was LSU, Georgia, Tennessee, how would we all be acting? And I think I've heard from some pretty reasonable Texas Tech callers tonight. If this was LSU, where there doesn't seem to be any guardrails at all about what they're doing down there, would LSU fans be defending it? Is my question.
2: Well, they probably would, just like Alabama fans or, you know, whoever. That's fan is short for fanatic. You know, yeah. we're not thinking in our right minds when it comes to our team. It's tribalism. You know, it's that's what it boils down to. But that's why I'm just like, you know, where is the president of the institution saying, no, I can't put my institution.
0: Well, by the way, the president of the institution has signed off on this, just like the president at Alabama signed off on Betty Ocko. You can't do this without the president signing off. The problem at Texas Tech, though, unlike other schools, you have one guy that calls all the shots, and that's the fat cat billionaire, Cody Campbell. Most schools have a board of trustees. Other schools have one or two guys in the smoke-filled room, but this school is essentially run by one person.
2: Yes, sir. Well, one other question for you, and I'm not an expert on this, and maybe you could shine some light on it, but, you know, the NCAA, all the schools are member institutions. Can the NCAA not revoke membership? I mean, it's just...
0: I don't think the NCAA is capable of doing a single thing right now. I mean, they are such a bereft organization. We're up against the break. 1 hour to go here on a Tuesday afternoon.
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13: Hello?
12: Yes? 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
12: Hello?
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12: Yeah, it's a small room. $300
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0: For the call, first of all, I don't think this Super League is reasonable. By the way, if the Ted Cruz bill passes, it will be prohibited. But there's just too much collusion. You could see some working arrangement 10 years down the road where the Big Ten and the SEC move on, but there's not going to ever be a big league like that. And I frankly don't think Rutgers or schools like that are ever going to benefit significantly from a bigger conference. Why don't we take a break? We have had a busy show here. A lot of guests, but a lot of commentary. Sorsby has been the main subject. There are others, and we're coming right back.
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0: We are back, and don't forget, SEC Now will have every pitch for you covered. First broadcast live from Omaha Friday night after the games are over. Meanwhile, this is a shot of Jordan-Hare Stadium where Messi will be playing tonight. Argentina and Iceland, that is not a good start, so hopefully it will clear out. This is one of the most anticipated events in a long time. Messi has a chance to have more wins in Jordan-Hare than Auburn had home SEC wins last season. I'm sure that he was happier to know that. Brad is up next in Macon. Good afternoon.
1: Hey, Paul. Thanks for taking my call. I'm going to try to run through it real quick. I've been in contact with Trey today, and he's in the hospital again, and he is in AFib. And they're trying to shock his heart back on time. And so far, they haven't been successful. But he's kind of down about it. So he reached out to me. He wanted for me to ask everybody out there in Feinbaum Nation for their prayers. He really needs them. And it's been a tough road for Trey. So we appreciate anything everybody can do with that. Hey, Paul, I thought our boy did a good job today. You had him on today as an analyst, one of the first ones. Probably his best call he's ever had. And you know who I'm talking about, don't you?
0: I do.
1: That's right. Ari Wasserman. And, you know, what he said was true. It's about timing because everybody has a difficult decision to make at a certain time. And Texas Tech had one to make. And what did they do? They decided to keep this guy. And when they decided to keep this guy instead of parting ways with him, what they did was put at risk and their reputation. And once you lose your reputation like this, you never get it back. They made a poor decision. And so I don't have no sympathy for Texas Tech about it. And, you know, Paul, I mean, I'm no lawyer, but things are set up on precedents. What about the next kid who makes this mistake? Is some kind of judge going to give him the same kind of ruling where he can just do the same cardinal sin and get away with it? I think it's crazy what's going on. But, Paul, just one more thing. We've already settled on the song, John from St. Louis. You wanted it, and you got it. It's ABBA's Dancing Queen. So you can get up every Saturday in the fall and put on your little outfits and dance around and watch your Missouri Tigers get that ass beat. But, Paul, thank you so much for taking my call. Everybody, reach out and pray for Trey. Thank y'all. Bye-bye.
0: Bobby is up next in North Carolina. Hello, Bobby.
2: Hey, Paul. I wanted to thank you for never changing your opinion on this NIL. You and I spoke about this almost 5 years to the day. About it. And I have to give you credit. Even with the consequences, you have not changed your mind. And that means a lot, okay? Because somebody's got to have some integrity because we've thrown it out the window. But I also wanted to ask you a question. Everybody, you know, all you hear about is we're going to go to a 20-game playoff, 24-game, all of that. Hey, why don't we just go to a 64-game playoff like the basketball with a 4-game play-in? I mean, daggone, then everybody's got a 50-50 chance of making it. Don't even have conferences because it seems as if we've gotten to the point now it's not important, really. It doesn't mean anything to win your conference, you know? The kids, all they care about is their paycheck, and they're getting their paycheck. They can get mad. Somebody else gives them a paycheck to come play there because there's no consequence to transferring. But, you know, in all seriousness, it's just like we said 5 years ago. It's our own fault that it's that way because no one has stood up and said, hey, we're going to stick to the rules. This is it. Blah, blah, blah, blah. You don't want to do it that way. That's fine, but you don't play ball.
0: Bobby, thank you. Thank you very, very much for your call. You be well. You take care of yourself. And let me check in with George next in Texas. So hello, George.
3: Hey, Paul, second call ever. this Thorsby issue has got us all a little fired up. I do want to give a shout-out real quick to your producer, screener, whoever that is. That guy's kind of comical. Gets us through to you. Anyway, look, this, strip everything else away. This falls at the feet of Texas Tech and Brent Yorm. It has to. They have to make a decision on this. Texas Tech currently right now has the number 11 class, or 27, I believe, in ESPN, and they're in their top 12 and all the other recruiting services. They had the, they've been in the top five for the last 2 years for the transfer portal. Other sports have really benefited from the NIL. Are you willing to sacrifice all of that for this particular case? And that's the question. And you got this clown billionaire supporter that I believe is willing to sacrifice all that. In the long run, when he matures a little bit, maybe he will, maybe he won't, he'll probably look back at this and say, that was a poor decision. We went all in on Thorsby. How can you do that?
0: You're right, George, and the reason why they did it is all they could think about is preserving yet another run at a playoff. Had he not gone there, Texas Tech would have still had a shot at returning to the CFP. They're a heavy favorite now, of all things. But you're,
3: well,
0: but,
3: I mean,
0: yeah,
3: they're defensively built. I mean, they're defensively built, right?
0: Exactly.
3: They've got a few nice pieces on offense, and Thorsby's going to, you know, because they did get blanked in the first playoff game.
0: Right.
3: That was very telling to them. So what do? They go out and get the number one quarterback in the transfer portal, which they didn't have. I assume they didn't have any idea that this was going on at that time. With Cody Campbell, who knows? He may have already had knowledge of this and said, hell with it, we'll get a circuit judge in Texas to go push it through. That's where we're at, though. That, I mean, think about what I just said. Let that digest. That's where we're at.
0: And George, you're 100% correct.
3: Allow this guy to sacrifice everything else that they've done, softball, all the other sports that have contributed from NIL. Oh, look at Texas Tech historically and what they've done the last 3 years because of NIL has put them in this position, and you're gonna go all in, chips all in on Thorsby. Man, bad decision.
0: You're right. Thank you for the call. Is it really worth it? And no matter what happens, I mean, if Texas Tech wins a national championship, this will still be the subplot. Appreciate it. We're up against a break. A few more minutes remaining here on a Tuesday.
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14: Defending World Series champion Dodgers visiting Paul Skenes and the Pirates on this Tuesday night. Brian Reynolds, Ryan O'Hearn have each gone deep. Pittsburgh leading LA 2-0, bottom one. Yankees and Guardians scoreless, bottom one. New York A's Gerrit Cole looking to bounce back after giving up 4 runs in 5 1/3 in his last start. Diamondbacks and Marlins tied at 1, bottom one in Miami. Texas Tech quarterback Brendan Sorsby's trial against the NCAA is set for February 8, 2027, 2 weeks after the college football playoff national championship will be played. Yesterday, a judge granted Sorsby a temporary injunction that might clear him to play for the Red Raiders this fall, even after the NCAA declared him ineligible for wagering on college sports. On Sportsmanlike co-host, Chris Canty.
15: If he's allowed to play, this is going to be his last year of high-level football. There's no NFL team that's going to touch this. Not this. I don't give a damn how good he is, because this is a can of worms that you just don't want to open up. I'm shocked that we have this ruling. I can't imagine that this helps Brendan Sorsby in terms of what his ambitions might be in high-level football beyond college.
14: The Big 12 Executive Board will discuss its options in a meeting with Commissioner Brett Yormark on Thursday. No word yet from the Hurricanes whether Brandon Bussey or Freddie Anderson will start in goal in Game 4 of the Stanley Cup Final tonight versus Vegas. Coverage in an hour on ABC. Carolina down 2-1. Ravens defensive end Calais Campbell told reporters he believes the 2026 NFL season, his 19th in the league, will be his final one. Campbell turns 40 in September.
16: Hey, it's Michelle Smallman, and coming up Wednesday as the Spurs look to even the finals, I'll tell you what I need to see from Wemby in Game 4 if they want to get the job done. It's on Sportsman, like 6 a.m. Eastern, right here on ESPN Radio, ESPN2, and ESPNU.

0: I swear to God, if we could have the conversations on air that we have during the breaks.
1: Well, we wouldn't have jobs to have them any longer.
0: But it'd be fun.
1: It would be fun. It would be fun. And our ratings would be through the roof. I just don't know if the mouse would appreciate it, but everybody else, they would love it. The listeners certainly would. You're listening.
0: Let's play
1: Amber
0: some hockey.
1: Ian.
0: Come on.
1: Yeah, there we go.
0: Stanley
1: you can
0: Cup.
1: Find him
0: Coming
1: at
0: up.
1: Ian Fitz, ESPN. You can find me at Amber W Sports. We will keep you updated when that game four, Stanley Cup final, when that puck drops, we will keep you updated on the live action all throughout the evening here on ESPN Radio. But we got a little college football to talk about. Because a decision has shaken the college football world, where a Lubbock County District Court judge, Ken Curry, he has granted an injunction, temporary injunction, to Brendan Sorsby that allows him to play football for Texas Tech this upcoming season as Texas Tech's quarterback. Now, why wasn't he going to be allowed to do that? Well, he wasn't going to be allowed to do that because he bet on sports, including his sport, including his team, while he was playing for his team. He has admitted to doing so, so I don't even need to use the word allegedly, Ian, but apparently he bet up to $90,000.
0: Not apparently. Did.
1: I'm always careful. Even if he admitted to it, I'm like, eh. He bet up to $90,000. He apparently even used other people's accounts and names. It could run even deeper than that. So we know that he has an admitted gambling addiction. He has admitted to having the problem. He has sought treatment for the problem. And the NCAA, because it was a violation of their rules, that of course he was gambling on football, the NCAA obviously suspended him, took away his eligibility. And so he challenged that in court, which is what we see in this day and age all around the country. Student athletes challenge the NCAA in court. He challenged in court. The case itself is ongoing, but he filed for an injunction to be allowed to play football, and this judge in Lubbock agreed with his position and is allowing him to play football this upcoming season. It is important to note the NCAA, of course, is appealing this decision, and that appeal is going to be outside of Lubbock. So we'll see if an appellate court feels differently or if they're Texas Tech fans.
0: So the first thing I did was go to the judge, right? And the first judge who was assigned to the case was a Texas Tech alum. He recused himself. This judge was a Houston Cougar alum, but where is he based?
1: Lubbock County.
0: And Lubbock County, who votes? Lubbock County citizens. So that was pointed out to me very aggressively by Randy Galloway, the Texas Sports Hall of Famer and a longtime broadcaster and columnist for the Dallas Morning News and Forward Star Telegram, which, I really...
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3: We welcome you inside CHI St. Vincent Field at Dickey Stevens Park. The Arkansas Travelers back home this week with just 2 weeks to go in the first half of the Texas League season. The Travs still chasing those Tulsa Drillers. They are a game and a half out of first place, with Tulsa leading the division. Travs will try to make it up, starting with this home series this week against the in-state rival Northwest Arkansas Naturals. Travs coming in 35-21 on the year. The Naturals enter with a record of 25-30. I'm Stephen Davis. Our studio producer is Damon Poole. Great to have you along. This is the Visit Hot Springs pregame show. 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Coming up, it's our weekly chat with manager Rich Thompson. We'll talk to the skipper about last week's series win down in Corpus Christi, as well as the dual Texas League weekly awards that the Travs won from Kate Anderson and Lazaro Montes. That's next. Getting you set for Travs baseball on 106.7 Buzz 2.
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5: Back on the Visit Hot Springs pregame show, Travs and Naturals tonight to get the series started. Stephen Davis joined by Travs manager Rich Thompson for our weekly chat with the skipper. Your boys take 5 out of 6 last week in Corpus Christi. Kind of a fun series mostly for the hitters. How fun was it to have guys coming by for handshakes after 17 home runs in 6 games?
6: Yeah, you know, it's a good place to hit, I guess. It was nice that the wind was blowing out a lot of that series. It was interesting that, you know, even as much as it was blowing out, as many home runs as we hit, with the wind blowing hard in on the right side, like, it really wasn't going to leave right field for in a couple of those days either. So, you know, it rewarded barrels in the air, to the pool side, to the to left field side, and as much as that for the lefties as well.
5: Being a former pitcher, do you enjoy some of the high scoring games that the team played down there? There were two or three that were just absolute shootouts. Or do you prefer the tidy little shutout that the boys threw on Friday night? Which way do you lean?
6: Any way that we're in the win column at the end of the day is probably the best way to think about it. You know, you transition from being, I guess, your pitcher in your career and going to managing. It's all about, you know, the boys having success and really pushing their careers forward.
5: As far as the home run hitting goes, Lazaro gets the headlines. He's up to 17 now. He hit 5 last week. But there's so many guys with power on this team who are swinging it well. How much fun is it to see these guys, as you said, having success and getting rewarded for it?
6: Yeah, no, these guys hit the ball really hard, top to bottom. And, you know, anybody can leave the yard at any time. And, you know, even our smaller guys that aren't really known for it, they've still got the opportunity to hit the ball out of the yard. You know, I think Bill Knight and Sammy Siani and Rambo can all do those things. And you know, it's a funny thing. You don't necessarily have to steal as many bases when you can you're already in scoring position at home plate.
5: It does help. Now, as far as the pitching staff goes, the shutout was awesome. Kate Anderson leading that again. You know, you're leading all of the minor leagues in shutouts right now. What does it say about the pitching staff as a whole that they've been able to throw 9 of them already?
6: We got a pretty really special group of arms here. Obviously, we've got Cade and Sloan, but we are top to bottom really very strong, and you can really see that when we play other people. And at the end of the week, some of the arms aren't as strong coming out of the bullpen, but we you know, top to bottom really really in a good place. And you know, this league is obviously a tough league to throw a lot of shutouts. There's a lot of good hitters here and a lot of good teams here. And to get through the whole thing without just a cheeky home run is an accomplishment.
5: Talking to Travs manager Rich Thompson, 2 guys winning Texas League Player of the Week awards this last week. Kate Anderson on the pitching side, Lazaro Montes on the hitting side. Those 2 guys in particular, big names nationally with the prospect rankings. They draw a lot of headlines. From where you first saw them, how have you been pleased with how they've improved and changed to this point?
6: You know, it's been really good since spring training. You know, there's some wow factor to them when you first meet them. But, you know, you get to watch them every day and you get to see just how much they've grown even from then. And just the way they approach their at-bats is growing every single day. And you can really see when those guys are locked in. It's a special thing to watch every single night.
5: I know one's a pitcher and one's a hitter, but anybody come to mind that those 2 remind you of, maybe physically or how they approach the game mentally, anything that those 2 do that you go, oh, I've seen that before in a guy who went on to have a great career?
6: I think we've got a lot of good comps for pretty much all of our players. You know, I think they're all big leagues. you know, Lachey is, everyone says he's Yordan Alvarez. And so pretty good comp to be compared to. And, you know, there's honestly a little bit of Vlade Guerrero Sr. in him, I think. And just his ability to damage the baseball and do it at a consistent basis, really, wherever it is in the zone.
5: How about Cade Anderson? He seems so unique as a left-handed pitcher who commands four pitches like that.
6: Yeah, you know, his ability just to command the zone so well is really unmatched. You know, it's a lot like, you know, Jared Weaver, where he was just the ability for him to just dot any pitch wherever he wanted at any in any count. You know, just that real professional college starter. You know, obviously Jared was a Golden Spikes winner, and you know, just obviously from the right side is very different. But he, you know, I think there's plenty of lefties you could compare him to that are just as good. And I've had serious careers but his ability to throw the off-speed in any single count, you know, that's a rare feat.
5: Northwest Arkansas, your opponent this week, played them at their place a few weeks ago, had a lot of success in terms of winning games. What do you remember about them that caused you some problems that you need to shut down this week?
6: Yeah, we've already practiced our bunt defense. You know, it's interesting in a game full of, in an age full of hit the ball out of the ballpark. Yeah. They're playing a little bit of small ball and kind of playing some interesting little fundamental baseball that that we don't see very often. So not that they surprised us last time, but they got us a couple of times on it. So we'll be hopefully ready for them this week.
5: Chop, thanks. Have some fun this week.
6: Yeah, cheers, mate.
5: Travs manager Rich Thompson, we've got starting lineups. His Travs taking on Northwest Arkansas next on 106.7 Buzz 2.
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3: 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They come in 25-30 on the year, managed by Brooks Conrad. Leading off playing center field is Carson Rockefort. Hitting second, the shortstop, Jack Pineda. Sam Kulasingham bats third. He's the second baseman. Hitting cleanup, the designated hitter, Spencer Nivens. Colton Becker bats fifth. He plays third base. Hitting sixth in left field, Rudy Martin. Alberto Rodriguez, the former Traveler and the man who delivered the walk-off hit for the 2024 Texas League title, now a Natural. Hits seventh tonight for them and plays right field. Batting eighth is the first baseman, Connor Scott. And hitting ninth and catching, Canyon Brown, with right-hander Drew Beam on the mound. So again for the Naturals, it's Rockefort in center, Pineda at short, Kulasingham at second, Nivens the DH, Becker at third, Martin in left, Rodriguez in right, Scott at first, and Brown catching with Beam on the mound. The Arkansas Travelers are the AA affiliate of the Seattle Mariners. Travs have a record of 35-21 on the year, second place in the division, a game and a half back of first. They are managed by Rich Thompson. Tonight's lineup has Michael Arroyo leading off, playing second base. Hitting second is the first baseman, Charlie Pagliarini. Hunter Fitzgerald bats third. He's the designated hitter. Batting fourth in right field, Lazaro Montes. Caleb Calley hits fifth. He's the third baseman. Hitting sixth and catching, Nick Raposo. JT Arruda bats seventh. He's the shortstop. Hitting eighth, playing center field, Bill Knight. And batting ninth is the left fielder, Sammy Siani, with right-hander Michael Morales on the mound, making his 11th appearance and start of the season. So again, for the Travs, it's Arroyo at second, Pagliarini at first, Fitzgerald the DH, Montes in right, Cali at third, Raposo catching, Arruda at short, Knight in center, and Ciani in left with Morales on the mound. Travs headed out onto the field, dressed in the home whites tonight as they are back in town after a week away down in Corpus Christi, where they won 5 out of 6 games. Travs will try to keep rolling here in their home ballpark tonight, where they are 18-11 on the season. Great to have you along tonight. We'll step aside, come back and have this one for you. First pitch for the Travs and Naturals, game one of the 6-game series, coming your way next on your home for Travs baseball all summer long, 106.7 Buzz 2.
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2: The lineups are in and the pitchers are ready. It's game time for Arkansas Travelers Baseball. Now, with the call of all the action, let's go out to the ballpark and join the voice of the Travs, Stephen Davis.
3: Michael Morales on the hill tonight for the Travs. He's looking for a big-time bounce-back start. He lasted just 2/3 of an inning a week ago down in Corpus Christi. Michael in the season, 1 win, 1 loss, ERA at 5.86. The team rallied to win the ball game last Tuesday, but Morales himself looking to pitch much better this week than what was a forgettable outing for him 1 week ago. It's the second time he's faced the Naturals this season and the 10th time in his career that he squares off with the Royals AA club, dating back to when he first got to AA back in 2024. Our Texas League umpires tonight set up this way. At third base, Michael Cross. First base umpire is Davion Fry. And behind the plate, our crew chief tonight, Jalen Goodman. He's got the balls and strikes. 92 degrees the game time temperature tonight. Partly cloudy skies, a lot of sunshine still hitting the field. Very light breeze, officially 3 miles per hour in from right center field. We are ready to go this evening. Morales on the hill. Carson Rockefort steps into the left-handed batter's box. And away we go this evening with a fastball. Necking the inner edge for strike one. Morales at 91 miles per hour with the fastball to get things going. Michael working from the windup, first base side of the pitching rubber. And the 0-1 swung on and missed. Took something off of that one. And it's quickly nothing and two. Morales 35 and a third innings this year. 31 strikeouts, 25 walks.
14: 0-2 pitch. Tapped foul. We'll do it again. Rocafort ended the most recent ball game for the Naturals in the most dramatic of ways. A walk-off grand slam in what was to be the first game of a doubleheader Sunday. Second game was rained out. It was Rocafort's 14th homer of the year. He swings here and lines this pitch into right field, a base hit. Rocafort, with good speed, is on to start things for the Naturals. This Naturals team thrives on their offense. They're fourth in the league in scoring, third in batting average, third in on-base percentage. They rely on speed more than power. So Rocafort aboard. Here's Jack Pineda. And all he's done in 30 games this season is bat 374. Yeah, you heard that right. 374, the batting average for the left-hand hitting Jack Pineda, who moves his back foot out of the way of ball one from Morales. No score, just underway tonight here at CHI St. Vincent Field at Dickey Stevens Park. Pineda activated May 2nd, and he's not stopped hitting since. Swings and misses at a breaking ball, and the count is 1-1. 446 on base. Not a ton of power. Five doubles, two triples, two home runs in 30 games. Decent lead at first for Rocafort. Morales from the stretch fires. Runner going. The pitch is a ball. The throw down to second, and Rocafort is out. Nick Raposo guns down another base runner, as has become almost the norm this season. Coming in, Raposo throwing out 38.8% of opposing base stealers. That is an incredibly high number. Rocafort is caught for the 12th time in 22 attempts as well. So he's been below 50% on his success rate. Now the base is empty with one out and a 2-1 pitch coming home. And that's high. Fastball at 91 miles per hour. It's three balls and a strike. Now the 3-1 pitch again rides high. Ball four. Pineda is on with a walk. Up comes Sam Kulasingham. Switch hitter will be in on the left side. He's hitting 271 for the year. Four homers and 27 runs driven in. First pitch is called a strike. Kulasingham proved to be a tough out when these teams met back in Springdale in May. The numbers didn't bear it out. He went just 4 of 19, but he drew a walk and was hit by a pitch as well and swatted a home run. Breaking ball comes low and in. One ball and one strike. Pineda, short lead, not going anywhere. The pitch, fastball, called a strike, bottom of the zone, and it's 1-2. Pineda has a very good success rate stealing bases. He's 9 out of 9. But after Rocafort was caught already this inning, maybe the Naturals want to pump the brakes a bit. One out, top of the first. Infield pulls around to the right with Kulasingham batting left. And the 1-2 pitch is skied to left field. Over by the line, Sammy Siani over, and he runs out of room. Ball slicing out of play into the stands. A few more feet of room, and Sammy makes that catch. Instead, Kulasingham has a long walk back to home plate, and he'll see at least one more. Travs are dressed in the home whites tonight. White shirts with the Traveler's script across the chest in red. Red numbers front and back. White pants. Black caps. Naturals are in their road grays tonight. Gray shirts with Northwest Arkansas in block letters on the chest. No number on the front. Number in navy on the back. Gray pants. Their batting helmets are navy. Their soft caps are red. 1-2 pitch. Comes inside and hits Kulasingham as he tried to spin out of the way. And that'll put a second runner on base for the Naturals. Well, their first three hitters have reached tonight. And if not for a caught stealing, they would really be in business right now. As it is, they have two on with one out for their cleanup hitter, Spencer Nivens. Fourth straight batter that will stand in on the left side. As will seven of the nine Naturals in the lineup tonight against Morales. They are a left-handed heavy team, both with the bats and the arms. They've got about as many left-handed pitchers as anybody in this league, maybe the most as it stands right now. Ball one a little bit high to Nivens. Nivens hitting .302 for the year, four homers, 18 driven in over 28 games. Naturals threatening here in the opening inning. 1-0 pitch. Fouled back, and the count is even. Morales coming off a start last Tuesday, a fifth straight no decision, where he lasted this time just two-thirds of an inning. Final line read two hits, four runs, two walks. Check of the lead runner at second. And the 23-year-old right-hander deals high and outside. Ball two, 2-1. Michael, earlier this season against the Naturals, pitched against him on May 12th. It was a day game in Springdale. He went three innings but allowed just one run. A couple hits, three walks in that contest. He also struck out four. 2-1 pitch. Hit sharply to first. Pagliarini's got it on one hop to second for one. Return throw to first. Not quite in time. Close play. Nivens reaches, and the inning continues. Ball very sharply hit on one bounce. Pagliarini handled it cleanly. They just couldn't quite get it to. So Nivens is on at first. Pineda over to third, and now two out for the number five hitter and the first right-handed batter of the night, Colton Becker. He's a .319 hitter this season. Three of the first five batters for the Naturals in their lineup hitting over .300. Almost unheard of in this day and age. And now a timer violation called on Morales. So this at-bat will start with a 1-0 count. Becker went 9 of 21 against the Travs in the first series this season. He swings first pitch here and pops it up near first base, and Pagliarini squeezes it to end the inning. The Naturals threaten, but do not score in the first. No runs, one hit, a walk, a hit batter, and two stranded. Half an inning in, it's the Naturals nothing, and the Travs coming up.
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14: Travs come to bat, bottom of the first, no score here at DSP tonight. Arkansas Dizzy's weekend coming up starting on Thursday. Dogs are welcome at all six games this week, though. Michael Arroyo leads off for the Travs tonight. He takes ball one inside from the former Tennessee Volunteer national champion, Drew Beam. 11th game, 11th start for Beam. 3-4 record, 574 earned run average. Pitch comes down and in, 2-0 to Arroyo, who was on an 8-game hitting streak. Michael had a very nice week last week on the road. 9 out of 21, couple walks, couple homers. 2-0 pitch. Again, inside, this one low as well, 3-0. Beam, 47 innings this year, 34 strikeouts. He's walked 21. Ranked by MLB.com as the top prospect on this Naturals roster, 10th overall in the Royals system. His 3-0 clips the outside corner. 3 balls and a strike now. Beam wants to work quickly, gives a nod to his catcher. Winds and deals a 3-1 pitch. And Arroyo hits it hard but foul on the right side. Full count. Drew Beam, 23 years old, born in Nashville. Third round pick by Kansas City 2 years ago. 6'4", 210 pounds. 3-2 now to Arroyo. Swung on, line to left. Coming on is Rudy Martin, shading his eyes, and he makes the catch of the sinking line drive just above the grass, battling the sun the entire way. The Memphis native, Rudy Martin, with a tough grab in left. Robs Arroyo, and there's one away. That brings in Charlie Pagliarini, 268 hitter for the year with a 400 on base percentage. Left-hand batter swings and misses. Beam starts him off speed with a changeup. Beam, very good velocity. He'll bring some heat. Curveball, slider, changeup as well. He'll cut the fastball at times also. Comes inside with the 0-1 pitch, and the count is even. The last one at 93 miles per hour. Beam working very quickly. Wines fires again. Foul straight back into the screen. It's 1-2. Pagliarini batting 268 for the year, 8 homers and 31 knocked in. One and two the count. Beam to the plate. Swing and a foul back out of play. We'll do it again. Beam and the Travs did match up on the 15th of last month in Springdale. Travs got to him. Final line read 7 runs on 6 hits over 4 2/3 innings. 1-2 pitch swung on and missed. Got the breaking ball down and Pagliarini swings over top of it. 2 out. First strikeout tonight for Beam. A couple of those runs scored after Beam had left the game. He pitched well for a bit, and then the Travs got to him. His last outing, though, a very good one. This past Wednesday, he held Midland to 1 run over 5 innings. Dealing now to Hunter Fitzgerald, he throws a strike to the left-handed hitter. Beam, 5 strikeouts in that game 6 days ago, 1 walk, he allowed 4 hits. He picked up his 3rd win of the season. Swing and a foul out of play left side. It's nothing and 2. Beam looking for a 1-2-3 opening inning. Right-hander takes a deep breath and now brings the pitch. Inside, Fitzgerald lifting his arms out of the way. It's 1-2. Canyon Brown, the catcher tonight for the Naturals, paired with Beam. Connor Scott at first base. Sam Kulasingham plays second. Jack Pineda at short. Colton Becker's the third baseman. Outfield left to right, Rudy Martin, Carson Rocafort, and Alberto Rodriguez. 1-2 pitch. Low and in. Fitzgerald ruled to have swung at it on a check swing as they appealed down to third. And that's the inning. Fitzgerald tried to stop it as that slider came for his back foot. But on the appeal to the third base umpire, they say he went too far, and the inning's over. A couple strikeouts for Drew Beam in an impressive 1-2-3 opening inning. After one, the Travs and Naturals are scoreless.
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0: Scoreless game to the second. Michael Morales dealt with some traffic in the first. Three naturals reaching base, one of whom was caught stealing. Stephen Davis with you, Dickie Stevens Park. Damon Poole, our studio producer tonight. Thanks for making Trav's Baseball part of your Tuesday evening. Rudy Martin leading off, takes a strike. The 30-year-old, 5'8", 155-pound outfielder from just down the road in Memphis. 0-1. A little bit high. One ball and one strike now. Rudy, a multi-year natural in a couple different stints now and having a good season. As fast as anybody on their team, you want to keep him off base. Pitch in the dirt makes the count 2-1. Martin, 23 steals, getting on base at a 4.10 clip. Now the 2-1. Grounded to second base. Scooping is Arroyo. And an easy throw to first. For out number one. And that'll bring up the former Traveler and 2024 Texas League Championship Series walk-off hero, Alberto Rodriguez. His first time back at Dickie Stevens Park since winning the championship for the Travs. Alberto injured to start this year after signing a free agent deal with the Royals. This is only his seventh game of the season. Left-handed batter swings and fouls it back, strike one. Alberto's still only 25 years old. Off to a good start as a natural, 6 out of 15. It's a .400 average and 5 RBIs in 6 games. The wind, the 0-1. Curveball, and a good one, lands for strike two. Two of the few remaining 2024 Texas League champs that are still here in this league facing off right now. Morales started game one of that championship series for the Travelers. Rodriguez was playing right field. Here's an 0-2 pitch. Got him swinging. A three-pitch K as Morales takes down his old teammate for out number two in the second. First strikeout tonight for Michael. And that'll bring up Connor Scott. Scott, left-handed hitter, former first-round pick of the Marlins. Hitting .194 this season. Four homers, 20 knocked in. And the pitch. In for a called strike. Pitch missing inside, 1-1. Morales looking to get him in order here. Much different inning here in the second than his first. The pitch swung on and missed. Strike two, the off-speed stuff really getting some whiffs right now for Michael. Time called by the batter. Now the 1-2. Swing and a foul back to the netting. We'll do it again. 92 mile per hour fastball there from Morales. Michael's retired four in a row since the first three had reached tonight. 1-2 pitch. Swung on and tipped foul. Raposo couldn't quite squeeze it. Ball changed directions just enough. No score in the second. Beautiful evening for baseball. Touch on the warm side, but hey, it is Central Arkansas in summer. One ball, two strikes, the pitch. Low and in on the left-handed batter, 2-2. Morales mentioned he's making his 10th career start against Northwest Arkansas. He is 3-0 against them all time with a 4.12 earned run average. He's thrown 43 2/3 innings over the first nine ball games. 2-2 pitch. Got him swinging. Morales gets the Naturals in order, capped by a couple strikeouts to close the inning. First two Ks of the night for Michael. And after an inning and a half, we still have no score.
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0: Scoreless game, bottom of the second. Lázaro Montes leads off here. Texas League Player of the Week minted yesterday for his efforts in the series last week down in Corpus Christi, where Lázaro homered five times in the six games, including sparking Sunday's comeback win. He swings first pitch and lines one into the right center field gap. Lázaro racing around first. The ball juggled deep in the alley. He will hang on at second base with a leadoff double. Maybe could have really pushed the envelope to go to third, but plays it safe and hangs on with his ninth two-bagger of the season. Runner in scoring position right away for the Travs on their first hit of the night. Here's the former Razorback, Caleb Calley. Caleb had a very interesting week last week. Not a lot of hits, just five, but three of them left the ballpark. Drove in seven runs. And he takes a big breaking ball from Beam for a strike. Calley, 13 home runs now and 31 RBIs. 242 batting average, but slugging an even 500 into today.